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1: Mora. I know you moved on to someone new. 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

reminiscing on those past days. 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And I traveled around the world, think where you living at now. I heard you moved to Austin, got an apartment and settled down. And every once in a while, I start texting, write a paragraph, but then I delete the message. 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They say that things fall apart. 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
1: You like D&D, Audrey Hepburn, Fangoria, Harry Houdini, and croquet. 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Face it, you're never gonna make it.
2: I don't wanna make it. 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

0: Hallo, willkommen zurück zu Radio Mora und wir sind die Donnerstagsgruppe und heute reden wir über die Schularbeiten.
1: Alright, so I'll begin. Exams are like, they used to be horrible. Like I used to be so scared of taking exams. And I finally managed to like not really care and like think of it more as a worksheet. But I'm still kind of like scared for math, for the maths exam this year. I actually have no idea when I have exams. I did not pay attention. But I hope you two know when you have exams, so.
2: Привет. 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
0: Danas smo imali od engleski i ja to nikako ne obožavam, ali ja sam imao danas engleski test i bilo je dobro. 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
1: That sounds rough. We still have 3 people outside of the studio, so I'm going to put on a little bit of a shorter song this time. Hopefully, and then we'll talk to the others.

I'm called Hit and Run Reaper. Or just a knife sharpen, chip and chow. Or just a shooter.

0: Pamela, this was a fantastic show. How did you enjoy it? Tante Tofu in Germany, in Bad Doberan.
1: Well, everybody loved them. It was such a fantastic response. I hadn't sang the Ooh Ooh Man for 58 years, so it was incredible to sing it. I forgot a few words, but it was a long time ago.
0: Did some memories coming up on stage?
1: Oh, yes, of course, yeah. Took me way back, but it was so fun. It was so fun.
0: Thank you so much.
1: Sure, thank you.
2: Thank you.
0: I'm in love with the Ooh Ooh Man. Pamela de Bar und Tante Tofu live auf der Zappanale 2026. Ja, und ausklingen lassen hat Tante Tofu das Konzert mit Frank Zappas Magic Fingers mit einer Vorstellung der Band durch Andreas Steinhardt.

0: Hello, Nadav. During the show, I have seen you in the audience and you were dancing like crazy. How did you enjoy the show?
1: Well, I really enjoyed the show. In fact, I'm a little embarrassed to say, but this is my first Tante Tofu show ever, even though I've been here for many years. It was excellent. They were crazy. They had an amazing energy. I was just blown away and I just succumbed to the music and to the dancing. You know, how can you not?
0: I think that happened to everybody here. But there was also a lot of German lyrics, which you probably couldn't follow. Could you? Or could you just feel the lyrics?
1: It's a good question. I didn't understand almost anything, but I just felt the message and I felt the emotion and I felt the story. And it just got through to me somehow.
0: Thank you so much. Enjoy the rest of Zapanale. Thank you.
1: Thank you very much. You too, enjoy the rest of the Zapanale. Thank you.
2: Nadav, ein begeisterter Zapanale-Besucher, der schon seit einigen Jahren regelmäßig den Weg aus Israel auf sich nimmt, um bei der Zapanale dabei zu sein. Hören Sie jetzt ein Interview, welches ich mit Pamela de Bar im Backstage-Zelt geführt habe.
0: Pamela, first of all, thank you very much for taking your time to talk to me for Radio Orange, the free non-commercial radio in Austria and Vienna. It's really a great honor for me to talk to a person like you, given the fact that I am, and let me say it in the words of Frank Zappa, yeah, just another jerk from Vienna, yeah, not from LA though, yeah, as he would say. It's a great honor for me, really. May I first ask you to say a few words about your early musical background, how you grew up music-wise? Are you coming from a musical family, musical education? Can you say a few words about that?
3: I am not from a musical family. My parents listened to big bands. My mom eventually got into Johnny Cash later, but when I was a kid, the only time I heard music, really, was on the radio in the car. And I really got into crooners. Well, Dean Martin was my favorite crooner, and he was handsome. It always helped if they were handsome. So I loved Dean Martin, and I, of course, discovered Elvis at a very young age. I was 8 years old. I got obsessed with Elvis. I have his signature on my back, tattooed on there. And then, of course, Dion. Are you familiar with Dion? Dion and the Belmonts? I was obsessed with Dion. I still am. I just saw him play in New York, and I'm going back in September to see him play. He's 86, and he's still playing. I love that. And then I got into the Beatles, of course. Beatlemania. I was just the right age. I was 14, right? So I became obsessed with the Beatles and, you know, decided I wanted to meet them. So way before the word groupie existed, I was being one. I tried to meet the Beatles. I was too young. I really didn't know how to handle it. I got thrown out of Bel Air where they were staying because I hid in their backyard all night to see if I could meet them.
0: Early on, as a child, you did not receive a special music education like learning the flute when you were a child or the piano, no?
3: No. We didn't even learn geometry or algebra way back then. No, it's true. Much less a flute.
0: May I also ask you, what do you think was decisive in your life that you became so really enthusiastic about music? Do you feel that was a single event, or was it more a general development where you can't really say what it was exactly?
3: It was Elvis. Yeah, it was Elvis when I was 8 or 9 years old. I went to a yard sale with my dad, and he said, choose something, you know, find something you might like. There were no toys there. There was no dolls. And I saw a stack of records, and I got like 3 records. One was Jerry Lee Lewis, I remember. But the other one was the flip side of Jailhouse Rock is Treat Me Nice. So that song became very, very important in my life. I played it over and over and over again on my little like Mickey Mouse record player. And I wanted to know how to treat Elvis nice. I wanted to know what that meant. So it really started there. And of course, with Dion, I loved really beautiful men too at a very young age. I thought Dion was beautiful. I'm really drawn to Italians because of Dean Martin also. So Dion DiMucci, very Italian. And then the Beatles, of course. And once that happened, I got into all the British music, the Stones, and endless Brits. Drove me crazy, but mainly the Beatles. But then, of course, I wanted to meet them. the first Beatles album was called Meet the Beatles in America. So I said, okay, I really try. I finally eventually met all of them, yeah.
2: Great, I promised you not, to talk about details in your book. I mean, we cannot do that anyway for sake of time, and people who are interested in that should get the book and read it themselves. Yes. But what I want to ask you anyway, I understand and everybody understands that you always wanted, to meet your musical idols, to be close to them, yeah? You fell in love with them, yeah, as you say in your book, yeah? But on the other hand, I also see, and that's what you say, because it was not the term groupie then, that also they accepted you, and so it was not one-sided, really. What do you think? Why you were so respected by all these famous people? Do you think it was your great personality, your good looks, your sex appeal? And was it more a giving or a receiving or 50-50 for both sides?
3: For the most part, it was really 50-50. Men, all people, but especially men, want to be adored. So if you compliment what they do, no matter what they do, and have appreciation for what they do, in this case, musicians, creative people, and they know you love what they do, they want you around. So there's a lot of that. But I also was the right age. I had the right looks. It was the right time frame. It was the right era. Women were seeking some freedom at that point. And, it was the love generation. Love-ins were real. It was very sincere, too. We thought a revolution was coming. We're going to change the world with our love. All you need is love. So just a combination of those things.
2: And today, are you still friends with some or many, of all these famous people you would hang out in the 60s and 70s? You're still friends with some of them?
3: Mostly they're gone. Most of my true loves are gone from that era. I really don't see Mick Jagger, but whenever my name comes up, apparently he's very sweet about it. Yes, some of them I do, some I don't. A lot of them are gone, which is really sad. But I stayed friends with a lot of them too. I saw a lot of Robert Plant for years and decades after I broke up with Jimmy Page. We became very good friends, but I haven't seen him in a while. My ex-husband, Michael DeBar, and I are best friends. Yeah, several of them, yes.
2: And maybe some historic stuff as well. For sure, a lot has changed in the world since the 60s, yeah? Maybe some people would say everything has changed, yeah? So would you say for the better or for the worse?
3: Oh, much, much worse, yeah. Some things are for the better, but not as many as for the worse. As much as I use my cell phone and my computer, I think it has devolved into an antisocial situation. And I think it has hindered friendships that could have been, or even love matches that could have been, because they're just scrolling. I mean, I go to dinners and I never take my phone out at a dinner with people, but you look around at the tables and everyone is just like this, and so is their dinner partner. So it's really, in that way, it's kind of sad. And I don't know, we had a lot of hope back then. Right now, certainly in America, hope is diminishing. There's a lot of things that are being allowed in America that I never imagined would ever happen. So there was all kinds of, we had Kennedys there for a while, and they were very hopeful people, and they were murdered. And Martin Luther King, I mean, we had a lot of amazing leaders back then, which we haven't had in a long time, except for, I don't know, Clinton was great, and of course Obama, but they're gone.
2: I promised you not to make it lengthy, so another short one, a citation by Frank Zappa. Frank Zappa said, the music business is the worst business in the world. Do you agree with that?
3: Well, it almost doesn't exist anymore. And it's probably because they were all, not all of them, a lot of them are a bunch of creeps taking the credit for the musician's brilliance. And now it's up to the most musicians to handle their business because it's shifted so much. I mean, a lot of it was broken. That industry was broken. And so now it's harder for a lot of musicians, though, to have to do their own work. They have to do everything. They have to do publicity. They have to do their own recording. I mean, so in some ways that's good because when they break, it's a real thing. It's a part of their creative intention, right? As opposed to someone telling them how to dress or what to do with their careers. But in another way, it's very hard on them because there aren't those people. They have to do it all. But, because of the internet, this is the good part of the internet. You can discover music that you never would have found before. So, you know, it's a mixed bag.
2: And just another quick one, also a citation by Frank Zappa. He said, music is the best. I'm sure you would agree with that, yeah? But is it even better than sex?
3: Sometimes. It's a really good combo, though. If you have music and sex at the same time, it's great. Yeah.
4: Short question, short answer.
3: Yes.
2: Do you feel, when you look at young people today, I mean, you made a mention already about using cell phones in parties and all that stuff, but do you also feel at the same time that there is some renaissance, yeah, of that spirit of the 60s and 70s among people being also fed up, you know, by the internet and the algorithms which are controlling them? Or in other words, do you see hope for the future, or do we just, you know, admire the good old times?
3: Oh, boy. Well, the reason I have a pretty good career going is because of the mythology that surrounds the 60s and early 70s in every way. Feminism was a new thing. Women were, we were feeling free sexually and spiritually, and that we could actually become musicians ourselves way back then. I mean, Frank was so far ahead of the game creating the GTOs, Girls Together Outrageously, because there were almost no girl bands, girl groups, except for the Motown. They were all put together, you know. But anyway, is there hope? Yeah, there's always hope. And there are a lot of people, like you said, you know, like anti-AI or whatever. And we have to live with it. We do have to live with it all, and we have to find a way to embrace all of this stuff, which I feel like I have. I've got a good handle on how to handle, you know, social media or whatever. I need it. I use it for my career. People wouldn't know about you otherwise, because there's way too many fucking people in this world. I mean, that's part of the problem. But here we are, so we have to do our best.
2: We met anyway.
3: Yes, and I have to believe, I'm an optimist. I was born an optimist, and I believe that we are gonna somehow, love will prevail.
2: And maybe a difficult one, maybe not. If you were to live your life a second time, what would you do different? Would you do anything different?
3: There's a few things I would do differently, but I don't believe in regrets. I only have regrets for a couple things I didn't do, and they may sound petty, but they're not. My main thing I wish I had done differently was when Mick Jagger had, I was at Altamont. He invited me to Altamont, and I met up with him after the show. And it's a long story, but I didn't spend the night with him that night. And he wanted me to. He kind of begged me to. But I thought he was trying to get a three-way with me and Michelle Phillips. She was the only other girl back in the hotel room after that very sad show. And she whispered in his ear, and then he nodded. And a few minutes later, he said, "You want to go to my room?" And I went, "Oh my God, does he want to have a three-way with me and Michelle Phillips?" I'm a one man, woman, right? So I was not going to share. And so I said, no, I have to go. I thought of a good excuse. And he was literally pulling me down the hallway to get me to stay. And I found out many years later, when I ran into Michelle Phillips at a club, I sat at her table and she took me aside and said, "By the way, I was with Graham Parsons that night, not Mick." From that moment on, I've regretted not staying there. I was so young, I didn't say, "Hey, are you interested in having a three-way with Michelle Phillips?" He would have laughed his head off. But at the time, that's what I thought was happening. So I went home. Yeah, I regret that. I wish I'd done it differently.
2: My very last question. What lessons can young people learn from your life, reading your books and dealing with your life story? What lessons can be learned from that?
3: Well, I teach women's writing workshops now for about 25 years, and I'm helping them express themselves. I hear from teenagers now, all ages of women, since this book came out almost 40 years ago, have reached out to me and told me it changed their lives because I freely expressed myself. I did what I wanted to do at a time when it was difficult for a woman to do exactly what she wanted to do. I had no shame and no regrets, like I said, and they thank me for giving them that feeling of self-expression and freedom. So just do whatever you want to do, man. As long as you don't hurt anybody else, do it.
2: So that was a final statement already, because usually I would say at this point, thank you so much for taking your time and for the interview. And then I would say, and the very last word
0: for my interview partners. It's a tradition. Is there anything else, absolutely free, as Frank Zappa would say, which you would like to say to the people listening to the radio right now?
3: Love yourself.
0: Thank you very much.
3: You're welcome.
2: Ein Interview mit Pamela DeBar, dem Gruppe der 60er und 70er Jahre schlechthin und auch Mitglied einer der ersten reinen Frauenrockgruppen, den GTOs, Girls Together Outrageously. Und hier ist sie noch einmal zu hören mit der Nummer I'm in Love with the UU Man vom GTO-Album Permanent Damage aus dem Jahr 1969.

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1: Die VKB-Band Vicky Cristina Barcelona mit der Tom Waits-Nummer Heart Attack and Wine live auf der Zappanale 2026. 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Mit ihnen habe ich nach dem Konzert das folgende Interview geführt. First of all, thank you very much for talking to me for Radio Orange, the free non-commercial radio in Austria, in Vienna. And also congratulations on your great performance. Your interpretation was so fantastic. Yeah, really, I enjoyed every bit of it, really. Yeah? So thank you for that. Anyhow, my first question, may I ask you to introduce yourself a little bit, say a few words about your musical background and what led you to Zappanale?
2: My name is Amanda Homey, and in the band I sing. I play all sorts of percussion. I play harmonium, sometimes ukulele, sometimes a little guitar. But my background is, I would say, very many influences, but there is definitely a world music influence, especially with the percussion and with some of the instruments I choose. And what I love about playing in this band is that we each bring our own personalities and our own styles to it. And Tom Waits' songs lend themselves to so many different styles and interpretations. That's what I love about it. And we're thrilled to be here at Zappanale. We really are. It's a wonderful festival. And we had such a good set. It was a blast.
1: Great. How about you?
3: Hi, I'm Rachel Garnier. And in the group, we all sing. I sing too. Play accordion, guitar, banjitar, ukulele, bass, small but mighty. And I play all kinds of weird shit like kazoos, harmonicas, juice, harps, bells, bottles, until someone tells me to stop. And then we are so thrilled to be here. We've known Stefan Schindler for a long time from Rock Radio. .de. So he's really the reason why we're here at Zappanale, and we're like so happy to be here.
1: Absolutely great. I'm thrilled too to talk to you. How about you?
4: Hi, I'm Kirsten Thien. I am a singer-songwriter, blues, soul, rock and roll. I've been playing a Taylor 814 CE for many years. Came to the band, I'm the newest member of the VKB band, and came to the band with my acoustic guitar and no pedals. And today I played with my acoustic. I dragged my 1996 Telecaster out of the closet, and I played that along with the six or seven new pedals that I've bought since I joined this band, and all of my rock slides, which are brass slides. Yeah.
1: You already explained that Stefan Schindler brought you here, but nonetheless, at Zappanale, I think it's a must to ask that question. Yeah. Did you come across with Frank Zappa's music also in your life? How well do you know it? When did you first come across with it? Any influences also by Frank Zappa to make some connection also on that music level here?
2: I came across it as a teenager. All my friends, we loved Frank Zappa. I think what we really loved was the avant-garde nature of it. And that's definitely an influence for us and kind of fearless, you know, approach to things.
3: My background is kind of all over the place as a performer. I did a lot of busking in the street, and I've done a lot of work with theater groups and cabaret and punk rock and all kinds of accordion music from all over the world. I really listened to a lot of Frank Zappa with my very nerdy boyfriends when like high school, early high school. And I love the humor very much that he has. And I'm always a huge fan of Ruth Underwood and how she was one of the most like serious musicians in that world. But then her combination of like all this sophistication and then like chaos and all the like, well, it's actually planned chaos. I think that was really interesting about his music. Yeah.
1: Your connection or thoughts about Frank Zappa?
4: Well, I'm a second generation Frank Zappaite. I learned about Zappa through some bands in the 90s that I was just friends with and in the scene in New York, and later, strangely, in Bethlehem, Pennsylvania. There was a little bit of a scene because there were some bands that really love Zappa. And sitting with dinner with Stefan Schindler a few months ago, discovered I knew someone who's played here at Zeppanale, Robbie Sehag. Robbie Mangano was the first guitar player who came on the road with me when I started doing duos as a singer-songwriter. So, hello, Robbie Sehag.
1: He was also here with Zappa, play Zappa.
4: Oh, really?
1: Robbie Mangano, yeah. I met him here, yeah.
4: He's an excellent guitar player and a really, really good soul, so, yeah.
1: I promised you to make it short because you're in a hurry, but I think I have to bring up one aspect. And you mentioned that also on stage, you're all girly group, right? You mentioned that also on stage. And also you said that there should be more projects like that and girls and women should go out and say, okay, here we are. So my question is, and I hope it's not offending, because sometimes when I ask women that question, they say, oh, it's a boring question, you know, that stuff. And others say, no, it's important. So I'm curious about you. So you are together, three women on stage. So did that happen just say by chance because you were friends and you met, or really on purpose, we want to be an all women group and we also want to make a feministic statement with that, or is that not really the case?
2: When we originally founded it, was the idea was, are you a singer-songwriter and a woman? And we were all sort of in the same circle, we were all performing together, and it just naturally happened. I don't think it was a specific thing like, let's form this band with women. We're just all musicians and we're women, and we all sort of came together that way, you know. But then we also decided that on our recordings that we would be the only people who would play anything. Because we know so many, you know, great musicians in New York, of course, you can have anybody. And we decided, no, the idea of this band is that we play everything, you know, on the recordings, and we keep it that way. Yeah.
3: Definitely. I'd say one of the things that was interesting when we were getting started and doing is a lot of men would say, well, why don't you just have, like, you know, a guy play some drums and just have a guy come and, you know, play bass and stuff. And like Amanda said, we would just made that decision, like, why? There's no reason for this. And part of also what we do is minimal in a funny way. We all play many instruments, but it's got a very minimal sound, and the focus is really on the harmonies, and the characteristics of each of us are so different that when you can, like, hear that and see it, we don't need too much covering.
2: Instead of hitting people over the head with the grooves, you just play it, you know, and you sort of insinuate it if the actual, you know, it's not, doesn't have to be five people on stage. So we've learned that. I mean, it can be a challenge, but we enjoy the challenge.
1: So I understand this is a matter of friendship. It's about friendship and music. It's not about the political statement. It's a matter of music and friendship, right?
4: It's really fun to be on the road with women, you know, especially we've all led bands that are, you know, usually it's a lot more men than women in our bands. And it's just a different vibe and it's a different chemistry, right?
2: And we know a lot of great women musicians, you know. So my sister's a great female keyboard player. And I mean, I've seen what she had to go through, you know, coming up. I used to just be a singer. And, you know, the singer kind of got some kind of a weird exception, like you had a strange kind of, I don't know what it was. People respected you, but not really. You got attention,
3: the punchline of that joke is like, a musicians die and go to heaven. This is like guys tell the story.
4: Oh, yeah.
3: You go to heaven, it's the best band in the world, and they name like every man in the world, and then the singer comes up and everyone goes, oh yeah, who's the singer? And someone goes, oh, that's God's girlfriend in heaven. So it's like, you know, let's just say we've been up against a certain amount of nonsense.
2: And Kirsten and Rochelle have always been, well, I don't know about you, Kirsten, so much, but I know Rochelle's always been an instrumentalist and a singer. For me, it's, you know, fairly recent, and to also be the drummer, you know, and I love it. It's so much fun. And luckily, I have really great friends who are some of the best drummers in the world, and they've been really encouraging, and it's fun. It's fun.
1: Where can people get more information if they're interested and to learn more about you? And also, maybe you have an announcement.
2: 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We're also on Instagram, VKBband, correct, is the Instagram handle?
4: Yeah, yes.
2: And VKBband on Facebook. So we have all those options.
1: And your announcements for your concerts in Austria?
3: Yes, and it's going to come up in March 2027. We are playing in Steinach. It says the CCW. I don't even know what that is. We'll be in Graz March 6th. We will be in Wien at one of our very favorite places ever, Porgy and Bess. And then the next day, it looks like we're going back to Treibhaus in Innsbruck.
4: Yeah,
3: how exciting. So March. Look for us in early March.
2: And Yarrow has our records and our management and everything out of Germany. And we're very, very lucky to have them.
1: Great. Thank you so much. I will see you in Vienna for sure, and many other people in Austria. It's a tradition. The very last word for my interview partners, your statement, absolutely free. Anything else you would like to say to the people listening to us at the radio right now?
2: I'm saying that the audiences in Austria are just fantastic. We love them.
3: Saying keep your spirits up, keep on keeping on. Happy, happy, happy, happy.
4: We are VKB Band, and we love open hearts and open minds. We'll see you guys in Austria in March. March!
1: Thank you very much.
0: Look here, brother. Who are you jiving with that cosmic debris?
5: Who are you jiving with that cosmic debris?
1: Thank you.
6: Thank you,
1: thank
6: so,
1: you
6: much.
1: So much.
4: Thank you.
1: Thank you.
4: Take care.
1: Yeah. Really, I will see you in Vienna.
4: We'll see you in March,
1: Ein Interview mit der VKB-Band Vicky Cristina Barcelona. Wie in ihrem Interview bereits angekündigt, werden sie 2027 auch mehrere Konzerte in Österreich spielen, unter anderem auch im März in Wien, im Borgi und Bess. 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Die heutige Sendung möchte ich nun mit einer weiteren Nummer der VKB-Band live auf der Zappanale 2026 ausklingen lassen, I Don't Wanna Grow Up von Tom Waits. Damit verabschiede ich mich auch und bedanke mich fürs Zuhören. Mein Name ist Gernot Friedbacher. 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

0: We never go anywhere without our collection of heavy metal objects. Amanda, in particular, has got a whole wardrobe.
1: And we also do, you know, on the road, we have to clean our underwear. And this is actually a washboard. So if you see us, like, you know, beside a body of water, there's so many beautiful bodies of water in Germany, rivers, lakes, everywhere. If you see us there washing our clothes, don't mind us.
0: So just throw us something nice, like a box of chocolate.
1: We use biodegradable.
2: Oh, bubbles, that's awesome.
1: Soap.
0: Ooh, who's got bubbles? Who's got a ridiculous hat? 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
2: 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Musik und Features. 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Ohne Grenzen. 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Klassik. 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And more. 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
1: Mora. 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

cigarettes in the ashtray, reminiscing on those past days. 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And I traveled around the world, think where you living at now. I heard you moved to Austin, got an apartment and settled down. And every once in a while, I still

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those old friends you used to know, and they're gonna help you get yourself